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0: 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Damned if I do the name of that one. 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

0: 98.1 K-Jug Flatland Cavalry. Don't have to do this like that. Yeah, do it with style. I tell you what, speaking of style, Circus Vargas back in town. First day is today. They're going to be here at the Madonna Inn Meadows through the 20th of July. And stop by and check it out. They have the Globe of Death, the High Wire, the Unicycles, Archery, Aerialists, and much more. The ultimate circus celebration with Circus Vargas at the Madonna Inn Meadows. And we're giving away tickets. Oh, yes, we are. 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

0: Nutty Boy One, K-Jug, Kevin Powers featuring Shaboozy. That's called Move On. It's Kurt Olsen. What are you doing for the 4th of July? Join us at the party at Barney Schwartz Park in Paso. But of course, 4 p.m. until the fireworks at dusk. They will have food trucks, the Family Fun Zone, free entry, free parking, free live concerts for America's 250th birthday, and our very own Mandy out there broadcasting live, and we will simulcast the music with the fireworks live on the air and on the K-Jug app, thanks to Eagle Energy and Sky River RV. 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You get the idea. Now get there on the 4th, Barney Schwartz Park in Paso, and get more info. 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

0: 98.1 K-Jog and Parker McCollum, the latest. Killing me. How you doing? I'm Kurt Olson. Don't forget, we've got tickets to see Phil Wickham in concert at the California Mid-State Fair, playing the grandstand on July 19th. And, of course, Grammy-nominated, Dove Award-winning, modern worship artist. Praise the music. And the platinum selling artist as well. He's very talented. And also, of course, win your way in with Tom and Becky in the morning, starting on Monday, day after tomorrow. We will have ticket giveaways Monday through Thursday this next week. Okay? Stay tuned. Back in a moment for you. I've got music coming up from Kenny Chesney on the Jug.
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5: 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California says I have to have them sold prior to July 1, so come on in and get yours before it's too late. 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

0: 98.1 KJUG Reckless Kelly, thinking about you all night. How you doing? I'm Kurt Olson. 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

0: 98.1 K-Jog and Zach Tom, South of Sanity. And that'll do it for me. Kurt Olson, I am out the door. You have a great weekend. Take care of each other. Say a prayer for the troops, veterans, your community, state, and country. And I will talk to you not next weekend, but the weekend after. I'm taking a week off so I can rest up for the Mid-State Fair. I'm going to hold it down here at the station on this one and some of our other stations in the building. And while, you know, other staff members from the Jug are working at the fair and saying hi to you. So it all works out. Thank you for listening, and you take care. Have a great weekend. Bye-bye.
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6: Hey, folks, welcome to another hour of music that matters, recorded live at the Stella Hotel in Bryan, Texas. Here on Real Life, it's my job to take you behind the lives and songs of your favorite artists every week. And that's what I'm about to do right now as we sit down with a young lady who is an amazing singer, amazing songwriter. She's just signed a major label record deal with Big Loud Texas. We're talking with the one and only Miss J.

0: Thank you.
1: All right. How you doing, Juliana?
2: I'm great. How are you, Kyle Hutton?
1: I'm doing great. I'm going to backtrack just a little bit to the first time that I think you and I met, and it was in Steamboat Springs, Colorado, and you were sitting in to do an interview with Eric Raines, who at the time was with Coke FM in Austin, and you got out a guitar and started to play, and I just went, Who is that? Who is that girl? Here's this young lady that is writing material, like, not with other people, but just with her guitar, just trying to get stuff out, like, long before you knew where you were going to be able to play it, right?
2: Yeah.
1: And first thing I want to ask you is, like, where did that come from? Where did you first think, I've got something to say, and I'm going to try to say it through this guitar?
2: Yeah. I mean, some of it probably came from half angst, half delusion a little bit, but I told you this earlier today. I grew up, I loved to write poems and short stories when I was a little kid, and but I never knew exactly what that meant, and it was all in God's timing to tell me, oh, you can make songs out of this, and something that people can really relate to. And it's been such a gift for me, because I never thought this was possible. I mean, it's been crazy. It's been such a whirlwind of the last, you know, 3-4 years since I've known you, but yeah.
1: All right, so I'm gonna, like, to give you guys an example, I wanna bring up a song that you put on an EP that you put out a couple of years ago. Again, like, anybody in here that has ever felt heartbreak, if sad songs resonate with you at all, then I want to invite you to listen to this one. You're gonna miss me when I'm gone.
2: Yeah,
1: like, tell us where that one came from, and then lay that one on us.
2: Yeah. So I, at the time when I wrote this song, I wasn't even dating someone I shouldn't have been dating, because we weren't really dating. I was just, I think I had a crush on someone, and I was like, this guy doesn't even freaking like me for sure. And so I was listening to a lot of, you know, Laura McKenna, Charlie Robinson, you know, just some of my favorite songs, Bruce Robinson, some of my, and Robert O'Keefe, all my favorite songwriters, and just kind of saw how they got all that emotion out. And it was just, I had this thought when I was like, this guy would not, you know, jump over a puddle for me, whatever. And it ended up being kind of my take on what I felt like divorce is like. I've never been married, not even close, but this is kind of what I felt like it was like. And it was also, I just feel like everyone's been through this feeling. And I played it for my mom, and she was like, she's been married to my father for over 35 years. Beautiful, wonderful, happy marriage. But she was like, every woman can relate to that song, and probably every man too at some point. And it's just, it's one of those songs that I feel like it hits you in the soft spot somewhere. So this is called Miss Me When I'm Gone.

0: with some of the best songwriters in the business now.
1: Yeah.
0: But you could write a solid gold country hook by yourself. And one of the songs that I feel like is evident of that is the way you spin the term company man in the song Company Man, right? Tell us about that one. And yeah. I mean, it's about you wanting a sugar daddy, I think.
1: Well, it's
0: basically kind of what the whole thing is.
1: Still, so if he's out there.
0: And there's no judgment. There's no judgment here tonight. In fact, there might be a sugar daddy in the audience.
1: Find me after. No, my father would be so excited.
0: Tell us about that one and play it.
1: So that one, you know, Miss Me When I'm Gone was the song that like got the ball rolling for me as a career to make this possible. But when I really wanted to put out music, the song that got the ball rolling to write for this EP was Company Man. And Company Man was one of the first songs I ever wrote, truthfully. Mm. I mean, all of those songs I consider the first songs I ever wrote, because that's when I really started. Because I started writing around 2019, 2020 during COVID, because that's all I had to do. But I love the story behind Company Man because it's, one, it's hilarious, and I just love how it happened. But I was living in New Braunfels, and an old coworker of mine set me up with a guy, basically, who worked in the oil field. And he was a company man for, I think it was like Pioneer Natural or something. And plug. And so anyways, she was like, if you don't date this guy, I'm going to do it. And I was like, well, okay, fine. And so I started talking to the guy, and we got along great. And we had never met. And we'd just been texting back and forth and talking, what do you do? You know? And he was like, I'm a company man. And I was like, oh, that's cool. I was like, seems like there's a song in there somewhere. And he was like, well, maybe by the time I'm home from my next 2 weeks on, 2 weeks off shift, maybe you'll have a song written about me already. And I was like, well, if you know any good songwriter, you know, we'd love a challenge. And, literally by the time he got home, I had this song written. And the first time we ever met, he brought his whole family to a show I was playing in New Braunfels or in Green at the Grove. And I played this song for him and his entire family.
0: So where is this dude now?
1: I think, yeah, he's still
0: he's
1: there.
0: He's in the oil field.
1: Yeah, he's still there. I think he moved back to, at that point, he was back and forth from Midland, and then he moved to Dallas and got the corporate side of the job, hated it, and now I think he's back in Midland. So
0: he kept the job and you got the song.
1: He kept the job, I got the song.
0: All right.
1: Yeah. He still gets all the money, though. But this is called Company Man.

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0: a song that you won't get in trouble from management for playing.
1: Okay.
0: That that you think in your heart of hearts is going to make this next record that you're going to put out. Your first record with Big Loud Texas.
1: Okay.
0: Play us a song that you want us to hear just simply because of how it makes you feel when you play it.
1: All right. Oh, man. We could go sad or we could go Texas. Oh, all right.
0: Well, we'll just go both.
1: I know. Let's go Texas then. Yeah, I wrote this song with this was, so basically, this summer I signed the record deal officially in June. They offered it to me, and you know, the whole, you know, contract process takes a long time. Attorneys, yada, yada. They gave me the entire summer. They're like, you're writing great songs right now. Don't stop. We're not going to be recording a record right now. Just keep doing what you're doing. Go knock your socks off, you know, whatever. And I did that. I just, you know, maxed out my Southwest credit card and kept going to Nashville every month for about a week. And I was riding with a couple guys, one of which I knew was from Marshall, Texas, Mr. Jeff Hyde, and another guy named Dan Isbell. And I've been such big fans of both of their writing for many years. And I was in Austin, Texas. So I normally, my whole thing when I play in Austin is I play at the Saxon Pub. When Walt Wilkins isn't playing on Wednesdays, I will usually take over that spot. If he's not there, that's the spot I take. And so I'll do that, and then I'll go over to this other bar called the White Horse, and it's one of my favorite places to go dance and just hang out and cut a rug, whatever. And I was there with a bunch of girlfriends one night after a show, and we were just like, you know, all bunch of single girls, you know, flirting with all the boys, and we were like, ooh, that guy at the end of the bar is real cute. And all my friends were like, go talk to him. And I was like, no, I'm in Austin. Who even knows if he's from here? And so, which is fine, whatever. And so they're like, we'll just go talk to him and see what happens. And I just was amping myself up to go say something. And I just thought to myself, God, I hope he's from Texas. And, cause you never know. And, I wanted to have something in common with him. And his name was Travis, and he was from San Diego. Also fun. Yeah. But, that's what happens in Austin. And so anyways, I thought to myself, I wrote down on my phone, before I go talk to this guy, I'm going to write down, I hope he's from Texas. And took it into my write the following week with Dan and Jeff. And Dan is not from Texas. I'm pretty sure he's from Georgia, if I'm getting that right. But Jeff is from Texas, so I knew he'd get it. And so anyways, we wrote this song called I Hope He's From Texas. And this was one of the ones that Miranda and John loved from that summer writing session. So here you go.

0: you.
1: All right, so let's do something fun.
0: Okay.
1: You're gonna learn two lines to one of my songs.
0: Deal.
1: And sing background on it. All right.
0: Deal.
1: All right, because I want to hear you. Like, I want to be able to say to my two daughters, I sang with her. Because it'll give me some street cred. It's called Shakespeare is the name of the song. So your line is, it's Shakespeare. You'll just say Shakespeare around here.
0: Okay.
1: And then, baby, don't you think maybe.
0: Okay, easy.
1: Those are your two lines.
0: Maybe.
1: Yep,
0: got it.
1: Okay.

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7: Hey, I think it's time for a road trip, so you need to go to realliferealmusic.com and click through to our schedule of upcoming tapings and come join us at one of our three locations, Do-Si-Do in the Woodlands, the Stella Hotel in Bryan, Texas, or if you can get tickets, come check us out in Steamboat, Colorado as part of Music Fest. But right now, we're headed back to the Stella Hotel for more with Miss Juliana Rankin. I'm a huge Wade Bowen fan, okay? Like, Wade is just one of the coolest dudes, and he's so nice to everybody. And he's a great songwriter and just been so committed to the craft. And one of my favorite songs that he ever wrote was called Trouble. Right?
8: Yeah.
7: And then you kind of wrote the sequel. Tell us about it. Tell us about it, and then take a stab at it.
8: Yeah, so that is... Truth, that's my favorite song of his ever.
7: Okay.
8: And we were in Steamboat, and a girlfriend of mine

0: she's like the queen of the playlist, you know, has everyone's pregame playlist ready to go. And we were about to go down and watch Wade play, and she had this playlist going, and Trouble came on, and she was like, I've always wished there was a female version of songs. I was like, ooh, that's such a great idea. I've been looking for reasons to write more songs, and that was one of them. And it's also, it's a great exercise, truthfully.
1: Yeah.
0: And so I got home, I landed in San Antonio at like probably 10 o'clock that night, and I got home and sat in my bed, and I stayed up to 4 a.m. and wrote that song. And then awesome. Saw him at Mile Zero Fest like 10 days later, and we were backstage, and he was like, how was your team? Did you have fun? And I was like, yeah. You know, had one too many White Claws, and was like, guess what I did? I wrote this song. And woke up the next day, and I was like, I cannot believe I told Wade that, and was mortified. And I was like, well, surely he'll forget it, right? Like, he's not gonna remember that. And so, like, 2 or 3 weeks later, I get a random text message from Wade Bone, and he was like, hey, will you send me that song? And I was like, oh no. Yeah, let's see if I remember that. I haven't played this in a long time either.

0: Choose wisely.
1: Okay.
0: What do you want to play for us?
1: Okay. I'm going to play y'all one. This is so hard. Oh, my gosh.
0: Mm-hmm.
1: Okay. Oh, my gosh. This is so hard. Okay. I'm going to do one. I'm going to do one called Happy Anniversary, if that's all right. I wrote this about a guy I was dating a few years ago. It moved on with somebody else, and I was scrolling on Instagram one day and opened up my phone and doom scrolling, as the kids say, and I looked at the date and it was March 27th, and I saw his 1 year happy anniversary, 1 year to me and my new girl, and I just realized this is totally going to be on the radio and they'll hear this. Oh well, whatever. I love you guys. They're about to get married. Anyways, and so this is so awkward. And so anyways.
0: Taylor Swift made a career out of
1: right,
0: this.
1: It's so. All right. You know, happy wedding present. Ooh, awkward. His mom was in Austin, too. Whatever. Anyways, story goes on. I looked at the timestamp and I was like, I don't think we had broken up at that point. This song just kind of poured out of me within, like, I think I wrote this song in, like, 45 minutes. I'm not even joking. And this song is like 3 years old now. It feels like I wrote it yesterday. It's one of those. This was the one I was cutting the vocal on it, and I've been in Nashville with Miranda and my vocal producer Shawnee Gandhi, and I did like one take of it, and I was waiting for their feedback. And I told you this earlier. I opened the door and I was like, "Hello, did anybody hear me sing that? Like, was that okay?" And I looked out and. Miranda and Shawnee both just had like all their makeup is ruined from tears, and I was like, yes. Heck yeah, I made someone cry today.
0: So this one goes out to you, dude.
1: Yeah. Awkward. Anyways, you know, God love you. Godspeed. What the funny thing is, as I was playing at Saxon one night, and I accidentally changed the lyric in like the last chorus to "the girl that drops you to one knee." And I didn't do it on purpose. It just came out of me. I had no idea. And then my friend Rachel was like, "Did you know you changed the lyric? Like, I love the change." And I was like, "I didn't change the lyric." She was like, "Yeah, you did." Anyways, well, I manifested it because just a few months ago he proposed. So yeah.
0: There you go. So, could you write a song about me winning the lottery?
1: Like totally. That? You know.
0: Like that.
1: I'll add that to the list. But this is called Happy Anniversary.

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6: 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Goodbye, and God.

0: I'm blessed to be a part of this, so thank you.
1: Well, you have to close us out with one tonight.
0: All right, well, I mean, we talked about Miranda John. What if I play one that I don't know if it's going to make the record, but I wrote it with Miranda and John.
1: Yeah, play it.
0: And it's hilarious, and I'd love to end it on a funny note. We talked about faith a lot tonight, and I'm a Jesus-loving Christian woman. And let me hear it, yeah.
1: Amen. These are all back row Baptists tonight.
0: Yeah. Well, perfect. You'll love this. And so, while I do not believe that God has favorites for the purpose of this song, he does. And it's me.
1: Fair enough.
0: And I wrote this. I came in just madder than a hornet in a Coke can one day. The day I was riding with John and Miranda in Austin, and you know, we got through the process of the conversation that leads up to the song, and I ended up saying, we were talking about someone, I said, well, God has favorites, and he just happens to be one. And Miranda looked at me, and she was like, there's our song. Mm. And so, yeah, I'm just going to play it. I'm going to shut up and play it. This is called God Has Favorites.

0: Sure enough, it'll be one. Thank you, Kyle Hutton.
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From the highest of highs, with

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1: There's groups of people that never could see eye to eye. 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
1: Okay, Monica, if you're done with olive oil, I cannot resist talking about guns, so here it is. With the law changed this year outlawing Glocks and Glock clones, new Glock handguns are now non-existent in this state. However, if you ever wanted a handgun that is the closest thing to a Glock Generation 5 9mm, Shadow Systems is your gun. California says I have to have them sold prior to July 1, so come on in and get yours before it's too late. 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
1: 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From the highest of highs with Wild as Her.

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0: time zone am I on? What country am I in?
1: It doesn't matter. It's 5 o'clock somewhere.
0: It's always on 5 in Margaritaville, come to think of it.
1: Yeah, I heard that.
0: You've been there, haven't you?
1: Yes, sir.
0: I've seen your boat there.

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98.1 K-Chug and Good Medicine presents Welcome, Corey Kent. Just looking for somebody as wild as her. Corey Kent, live at Barrel House, October 22nd. From the highest of highs with Wild as Her.

0: the lowest of lows with Rocky Mountain Love. I'm sitting all alone in the cold, Rocky Mountain Low. 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
0: 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Damn it.

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1: Okay, Monica, if you're done with olive oil, I cannot resist talking about guns, so here it is. With the law changed this year outlawing Glocks and Glock clones, new Glock handguns are now non-existent in this state. However, if you ever wanted a handgun that is the closest thing to a Glock Generation 5 9mm, Shadow Systems is your gun. California says I have to have them sold prior to July 1, so come on in and get yours before it's too late. Visit us

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1: Well, hello there, friends and neighbors. 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

0: Big Jug loves a winner, but we ask, please play by the rules. 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Winners must be at least 18 years of age. Younger winners' prizes are the property of legal guardian and only awarded with a parent or guardian name at the completion of the contest. The program director has final say on all contests or station promotions. Questions or comments should be directed to the program director by phone, 11 a.m. to 1 p.m., Monday through Friday at 781-2750. A legal ID will be necessary to prove identity. 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
3: All right, welcome to the show, everybody. I'm Kenny Michaels. This is Striking Gold. Welcome aboard. Man, am I juiced and excited to be here today. The number to get me live, I've gone ahead and turned the phone lines on right now. You can call in right now, 888-961-0222. If you have questions about moving retirement accounts into gold and silver, or using your cash in the bank to buy gold and silver, ring up that number now, 888-961-0222. I'd love to talk to you live.

on air. The amazing Wendy is on phones today. She's the best in the business. So when you call in, be nice to her, please. All right, welcome to the show. I'm Kenny Michaels. This is Striking Gold. Boy, do we have a lot to talk about today. I'm going to start with this. Wells Fargo says gold is going to double. Bank of America says gold is going to double. Deutsche Bank says gold to 9,000. This is all by

0: a direct line to the White House. And Trump talks to these heads of banks quite often. They know something after talking to the president that we don't know. But they're coming out saying gold's going to double. Deutsche Bank thinks it's going to go more than double. What do they know that we don't know? Who cares? Who cares? We'll never be privy to that conversation anyway. Who cares? What I do know is this. The debt in this country has increased because of the war. So all this talk of Trump repricing gold and silver is picking up steam. Let's go. Let's go. Trump to Fort Knox. Some people say, well, what if there's no gold in Fort Knox? Fort Knox is not the only place America houses gold. Think we're stupid? We have it secured in many other places as well. But here's what I do know. Trump did say in the video that I played for you a couple of weeks ago, he did say 400 tons of gold.
1: But you know, we're getting a little bit shaky. We're getting the yips on this stuff. Like, I want to find out. So we're going to open up the doors. I'm going to see if we have gold there. We want to find out. We're going to open the doors. We're going to inspect Fort Knox. We want to make sure that we actually have 400 tons of gold.
0: 400 tons of gold. So he knows. Listen, guys, he knows. And so with all these predictions for gold and silver, what do Americans love? Americans love a bargain, right? We all love discounts. Who the hell doesn't want to save money? We all love discounts. We all love bargains. And gold is a bargain. Soon, it's not going to be a bargain. Between now and the end of the year, it's no longer going to be a bargain. If you're a bargain shopper, if you're a discount shopper, if you like the coupons, if you like to buy one, get one free, get your retirement account to gold. Because it's a bargain right now. Furthermore, gold is soaring. Silver is soaring. Why? Because the war's over. Oil's dropping. Gold is soaring. The only thing that was holding back gold and silver all this time was the war, was oil prices. Now that oil prices are dropping, gold and silver is soaring. And all this talk of repricing gold, everybody's moving fast to gold. I've never seen more people reach out to me to move their retirement account than I have in the last 2 weeks. It's crazy. Trump is talking to Fort Knox. Going to Fort Knox, auditing Fort Knox. There's a lot of talk of Trump repricing gold. Man, how exciting. Man, how exciting. All right, the number to get me live here, 888-961-0222. If you're ready to move your retirement account to gold, stop dilly-dallying, stop being dumb, stop being a procrastinator. Why do I say that? Listen to me. I'll tell you why I say that. Because I'm about to read you something. This came from Yahoo Finance. Are you ready? The biggest mistake people make in their retirement accounts. Ready? Ready? Is staying in stocks. That's what they said. The biggest mistake people make is staying in stocks. That's what the good-looking Kenny Michaels has been telling you. I say week after week after week, get into gold, move it into gold. Yahoo says the reason it's a big mistake is due to taxes. That's right. Because you pay more in tax if you stay in stock. Because when you take the money out, you're taxed. You pay more to Uncle Sam and you get less money. So they say the biggest mistake people make that are 59 and a half and older is staying in stock. Well, that makes sense. And now Wells Fargo, Bank of America, Deutsche Bank, Goldman Sachs, all saying gold's going to double here shortly. Okay? Now, not only that, listen to this. Gold and silver's a steal right now. Right? If I said you have a chance to steal gold legally, you'd be like, well, how do I get in on this, Mr. Michaels? How can I steal gold legally?

0: Move your retirement account, move your cash right now into gold and silver. You call Golden Crest Metals. Their number is 888-406-6222. Again, 888-406-6222. They're there right now. Call them. Say, hey, I'm listening or watching the good-looking Kenny Michaels. I need to get my retirement account into gold and silver. I need to get my cash into gold and silver. I need to do it. I need to do it now because we're about to see an explosion. Robert Kiyosaki says, get ready to expect a big run on gold and silver. So right now, it's a bargain. Grab it. There are people that call me on a regular basis, and I get this conversation all the time. Pay attention to what I'm about to tell you. And then I'm going to hit the phones. Pay attention to what I'm about to tell you. People call me all the time. Mr. Michaels, I'm getting killed in taxes. I have an IRA. I'm taking money out. I'm getting killed in taxes. And I say, well, the reason being is you're making the mistake Yahoo Finance talked about. You're in stocks. You're in paper. Anytime you're in paper, you get killed in taxes. That's just the way it works in this country. But when you privatize your wealth, meaning get off of their radar, get out of the government's vision, you pay less tax. That makes sense, right? So, when you have a retirement account and you say to me, Mr. Michaels, I'm getting killed in taxes, what can I do? And I say, move to gold. And you don't. Well, you can complain to the guy in the mirror. Period. Because I have no time to deal with people that just reach out for advice. I give you advice and you go another direction. Okay, great. Good luck to you. Then stop complaining. There is only one retirement account in this country today that allows you to take money out in some other form other than the US dollar, and that's gold and silver. Everything else is in the vision of the government. Gold and silver give you privacy. Right? It's low risk, low tax, high growth. That's where you want to be. That's why Yahoo Finance says the biggest mistake people make in their retirement accounts when they get near or at retirement age is staying in stocks. I've been saying that for the longest time. Look, I'm not just good looking. I'm a little bit smart. Just a little bit. 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You will see me, the good-looking stud, the Brad Pitt of precious metals. 888-961-0222 is the number to get me live on air. I'm Kenny Michaels. This is Striking Gold. All right, we're going to go to the phones. We're going to go to line one. We're going to go to Todd in Washington. I believe somewhere near Seattle is my guess. Todd, welcome to the show.
1: Hello.
0: Todd, can you hear me?
1: Yes, I can. Are you able to hear me?
0: Good. I can hear you, sir. Welcome to the show. How can I help you?
1: So I'm just curious to what's the smallest portion of gold I can buy at a time? It seems out to $4,000 an ounce. I don't make $4,000 at a time.
0: Well, so basically the minimum cash investment is $10,000. That's the minimum cash investment. The minimum rollover for a retirement account is $25,000. Now, sometimes if you're close to those numbers, but you're not at those numbers, because you tuned into the good-looking Brad Pitt of Precious Metals,

0: me, Kenny Michaels, sometimes I can make an exception on that. But typically, those are the normal minimums.
1: Okay.
0: Are you there, Todd?
1: Yep, yeah, that answered the question I was asking.
0: All right, buddy, have a great day. Thanks for calling in.
1: Thank you.
0: Bye-bye. All right, the number to get me live, 888-961-0222. I'm Kenny Michaels. This is Striking Gold. 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And you come from my show and you say, hey, I'm listening to the good-looking Kenny Michaels. I listen to him every week. I want to move my IRA. You're going to get a gift from me. Yeah. Usually 10% free silver. How awesome is that? Pure, fine silver, and silver is soaring, baby, and there's a silver shortage, and Trump is going to Fort Knox, and now there's a lot of talk of repricing gold because our debt has gotten worse because of the war. So now there's a lot of talk of Trump repricing precious metals. Please, dear God, let that happen. Please, dear God, because my IRA is in gold, and if my IRA is in gold, I'll be bold, I'll be sold, and that's it, baby. Let's go, let's go. It's exciting times, man, to buy gold and silver. Okay, and the one thing I am going to do right now is we're going to bring on this week's gold miner. So let's go ahead and bring her on this show this week. Mary, welcome to the show. Marianne, welcome to the show.
2: Hello, thank you, Kenny.
0: How are you this morning?
2: I'm very well.
0: Good, good.
2: Just well, listening to your show, and it's
0: well, welcome to the show. Yeah, welcome to the show, and I know that you're this week's gold miner. We have a gold miner every single week, someone who has found my show, decided to jump on the journey. So I'm going to, as hard as this is for me to do, I'm going to shut my mouth, and I'm going to give you the microphone. Tell me your journey. What happened?
2: Okay, well, my husband and I suffered two business setbacks, which left us financially devastated, and we were never able to completely pick up the pieces and recover. And he passed away last year, and he was a wonderful person, but he left me in a pickle financially, and I knew I had to find a way to do something smart with my money. And so I ran across you and on the radio, and from the beginning, I wanted to buy precious metals and do so with you and Golden Crest. But I had to wait until it was financially feasible for me. And the second I felt I was in a pretty good position, I gave Golden Crest and the good-looking Kenny Michaels a call and left a message. And just as promised, you called me right back, and we started the process.
0: Well, see,
2: and
0: so you already,
2: now I have.
0: Yeah, you already have it down right when you said good looking. So that already is a plus. That's already a feather in your cap. Yeah, you know, one of the things I pride myself on is being accessible to people who tune into my show. And I always say, if you go to kennysgoldquiz.com, watch out, because you're going to get a call from, you got it, the good-looking Brad Pitt of Precious Metals. So you went ahead and you purchased gold and silver. How was that process?
2: It was easy peasy. It was just seamless, and I have left the yips and behind and now joined the ranks of the yippies. Yeah. But you know, the thing about the process, the thing about Golden Crest, and in particular you, you know, you're set apart from the rest because

0: you genuinely care about people. You spend the time with a person and you take your time and you educate the person. You educated me and you make yourself available. You don't just make the deal, say, okay, have a nice life, and you dump the person. You follow through and you follow up. And I needed my hand held through this, and you did that. And I can trust you to steer me in the right direction.
1: Yeah, you know, it's funny that you say that. I get very emotional about this because I'm very passionate about it. And the one thing I do understand, this is not about buying a car stereo. You know, you bought your stereo, ma'am. Go to the place, get it installed, have a nice day, see you later. It doesn't work like that. This is people's life savings. These are people's retirement accounts. This is people's money. This is how they plan to secure their future. This isn't a game. This isn't about how much money somebody makes. It's about how much information people can get that help them to make the right choice. So you went out, you made a cash purchase. I suspect the medals have arrived to your door, have they not?
0: They have.
1: And how are they? Beautiful, as usual?
0: They are just stunning.
1: Yeah, I know. It's crazy. It's crazy. And I know you got free silver for tuning in, for going to kennysgoldquiz.com. How much free silver did you get?
0: I've got $3,000 worth of free silver.
1: All right, let's go. Let's go. Let's go. Well, that's great. Listen, Marianne, I know it's early here. I'm not going to keep you long. You know, there's a lot of people, Marianne, there's a lot of nervousness. You know, 2 weeks ago, I played a video from Trump where he talked about the yips, and you mentioned it, where you said you don't have the yips anymore. You have the yippy.
2: You know, we're getting a little bit shaky. We're getting the yips on this.
1: Yeah. So, you know, you're like, I got the yippy. Everybody that goes to gold and silver gets yippy. But there's a lot of people who don't. There's a lot of people who do not know what to do. They're a little shaky, right? My question is, any advice you would give people who have money in the bank or retirement accounts, any advice?
0: I would say immediately take that cash out and buy precious metals with Golden Crest, and you cannot go wrong with Kenny and Golden Crest.
1: I really appreciate that. Thank you so much, and I'm glad I was able to help you. By the way, for being this week's gold miner, I know you happen to be a vegetarian. Normally I give everybody a case of Omaha steaks coming to their door. I know that does not sound delicious to you. So, because you are this week's gold miner, you are getting delivered to your door. You're getting a Harry and David vegetable basket with all fresh vegetables in it. Carrots and squash, and everything's coming to your front door for being this week's guest. So enjoy the veggies.
0: I love it.
1: Good. Enjoy the veggies.
0: I love it. Thank you so much.
1: You're welcome. Have a super day, okay? God bless. Enjoy them. All righty.
0: You as well. God bless.
1: Bye-bye.
0: You too.
1: Bye-bye. Bye-bye. All right, the number to get me live, 888-961-0222. I'm Kenny Michaels. This is Striking Gold. Did you hear what she said? Her husband passed away a year ago and left her in a pickle. Now, I love pickles. I love pickles. Especially pickles with a pastrami sandwich on rye. Love pickles. But not financial pickles. The way out of a financial pickle is gold. Why? Well, think about it. It's real money. It's absolutely real money. You cannot name me one other product that is real money. You cannot. I challenge you right now. Call 888-961-0222. That gets you live with me on air right now. Call me here. Name me one other item that's real money. If you call in here and say the U.S. dollar is real money, please, I'll give you my address. Please send me what you're smoking. Because it ain't. And it says on your dollar, it's not real money. It says it.

0: note. That's what it says. Crypto is a stinking toilet joke. And stocks are not real money. Have you ever held the stock in your hand? No. Have you ever gone to a store and bought something with stock? No. Have you ever bartered with stock? No. The only form of real money is physical gold and silver. That's a fact. J.P. Morgan Chase said, gold and silver's money. Everything else in the world's credit. Okay? So why is gold doing so well? And why are all the predictions for gold going crazy? Wells Fargo says it's going to double by the end of the year. Bank of America says it's going to double by the end of the year. Deutsche Bank says it's going to more than double by the end of the year. Goldman Sachs says it's almost going to double by the end of the year. Well, these guys talk to Trump. These guys talk to the White House. What do they know? What are they hearing that we don't know? I don't care. I just know that they're telling me where it's going, and that's why I'm invested in it. And I am passionate about this because I'm sick and tired of people that are of retirement age having to feed Uncle Sam after working 40 years. I'm tired of it. It's time we keep more of the money and they get less. The only way that happens is you go to gold. Okay? 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You can call me here, 888-961-0222. We have Wendy on phones today. Ring up the phone if you got questions about buying gold and silver. I'm here to help you. We're going to take a quick break. When we come back, I've got something to read to you about your president and about gold. We'll be right back.
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let's go. Let's get your retirement account into gold and silver. Come on. What an exciting time, man. What an exciting time. If you want to save money to Uncle Sam, you want to make money, you want to have comfort, you want to have peace, you want to have security, this is it, man. What a time. Gold and silver is now on a major run. Here we go. All the big banks predicting big numbers. I'm so stinking excited. Trump's on his way to Fort Knox. Trump, they're talking about that Trump may reprice gold and silver. How fabulous would this be? All right. So everybody wants to know about Trump and gold. Trump and gold. Trump and gold. Why is gold doing what it's doing? Well, because you have a president who's a fan. Several weeks ago, I gave a list. I told you Trump was obsessed with gold, and I proved it. I proved it with a list of things. I'm going to read you something that was on USA Today. It says here, the real estate businessman, Donald Trump, turned president, well known for his penchant for gold, has bathed the Oval Office in a sea of gold. Gold-colored appliques on the fireplace, gilded mirrors and ornate Rocco style 18th and 19th century desert stands and flower vases from London and France in all gold sit on the mantle. The walls are chock-a-block with paintings of former presidents in heavily ornate gold frames. Most astute gift givers to Trump have considered his love for the glittering metal. When King Charles, so trying to think of it. Yes, sir, chap. When King Charles came into town, I invited him to be a guest on my show. And he said, oh, chap, I wish I could do it, Mr. Michaels, but I cannot. I have a meeting with the president. And he was going to bring me a bottle of wine. I don't drink. But he gave Trump gold. Him and, what's her name? What's he married to? Camilla. Him and Camilla came into this country, met with the president, and brought him gold. What I just read you is proof that your president is so pro-gold, it's sick. Which is great. Because he's no dummy. And he's doing everything in gold. He owns so much gold. What does he know? And think about this for a minute. I'm going to say something here. It's going to make you wake up. It benefits him personally to explode gold. If he reprices gold at a higher amount, he benefits because he owns a ton of it. So from a selfish standpoint, it would benefit the president to reprice gold himself. And we know Donald Trump loves himself as well, as we all should love ourselves. And when Yahoo Finance comes out and says the biggest mistake people make in retirement accounts at retirement age is staying in stocks. That was Yahoo Finance. The biggest mistake people make is staying in stocks. So you made money in stocks when you were younger. You were working. Your retirement account was in stocks and you kept going up. Great. I'm happy for you. Guess what? It's time to now move to safety so you can keep that money, not be taxed so much on that money. Move to gold. The banks pay nothing. That gold miner we had did a cash transaction and bought physical gold and silver. She pulled the money from her bank earning 2%. She bought gold and silver 6 weeks ago. She's up 19% on her money in 6 weeks. In 6 weeks, she's up 19%. That's nuts. That's nuts. In 6 weeks, your money in the bank, are you up 19%? I don't think so. Then what do the banks do? The banks pay you interest, which is next to nothing, send you a tax form at the end of the year on the nothing they paid you. Then you go to your tax man,

You file your taxes, you give him that form, and he says, you now have to pay tax on the nothing the bank paid you, so you got nothing. That's a fact. When you're in gold and silver, the gold and silver sit in your home. They're beautiful. They grow. There is no tax form. Nobody knows you have it, except you. And it grows and it grows and it grows and its value becomes higher and its value becomes better. You're making money and it's in the privacy of your own home. How sweet is that? And if you died today, that gold would transfer to your kids, your grandkids, with no government involvement whatsoever. 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All right. Here's something I'm going to touch on right now that may be sensitive to a lot of people. When you invest money and you invest it and you hire yourself a financial advisor. Now, who is this person? He works for a company and he says, "What are you looking for?" And you say, "Well, I'm a conservative person, so I'm looking for something that would be conservative." Ladies and gentlemen, if you're in paper, you're not conservative. You're a massive risk taker. Okay? There is nothing this financial guy is going to put you in that's conservative. When stocks drop, they drop. Period. Conservative stocks drop. Aggressive stocks drop, boom. Now, when stocks drop, sometimes gold explodes. But there have been times where stocks have dropped 1,100 points, and guess what? Gold only dropped 90. Then 2 days later, stocks dropped 600. Gold only dropped 40. So which one's conservative, the 1,100 or the 90? Which one's conservative, the 600 or the 40? That's the point. When gold has a drop, it's a little bit. That's okay. That's conservative. That's fine. I'm okay with that. But if you own the right products in gold and silver, in your IRA and in your cash, you may not even be affected by the drop. 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That's gold and silver. 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And by the way, I'm going to go out on a limb and say, always will be, because it's God's money. 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

And because they don't charge an arm and a leg and rip you off, check them out on the Better Business Bureau. 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Now, some people say, well, in this article I was talking about Yahoo Finance, where they say the biggest mistake people make in their retirement accounts when they're of retirement age is staying in stocks. Here's what they mean by that. You get to a certain point where we know that we have to take money out of our retirement account. That's called an RMD, a required minimum distribution. And now you have to take this RMD every single year. And if you're in stocks, you pay a lot to Uncle Sam on your RMD. Well, that sucks. You've worked 40 years, you build this account. Now you go to take it out because the government says you have to. And now when you have to, they get the bulk of it. Well, that sucks. But if you move to gold and silver, you still take your RMD. But now you can take the RMD and the physical metal itself, not the U.S. dollar. And that helps you. At the end of the day, ladies and gentlemen, moving your retirement account into gold and silver is a tax-free, penalty-free event. If I said to you, hey, you can move to a retirement account backed by physical gold and silver, save money to Uncle Sam, be in low risk, low tax, high growth, and you're 65 years old, and you say to me, oh, I'm going to stay in the stock market. Well, that's okay, but good luck to you and good luck to your heirs. Listen, ladies and gentlemen, that caller we had, Marianne, she said, you know, when she talked to me on the phone, she could hear the passion. I sincerely care. That's why I do this. My gold IRA has worked for me, period. So if it's working for me, I know 100% it's going to work for other people. I'm nobody special. Yes, I'm good looking. Yes, I'm probably better looking than most people. Yes. And yes, I was nominated for Sexiest Man of the Year. I didn't get it. I'm a little pissed off about that, but whatever. The point is, gold doesn't discriminate. If it's working for Kenny Michaels, it's going to work for the next guy. When you hit a certain age, and I hope I make sense when I say this. When you hit a certain age, and I would say that age would be about 59 and up. When you hit a certain age, it's not about how much money can we make. It's I put this money away pre-tax. Now, how do I figure out a way to keep most of it? You go to gold. I get call after call after call every week. Mr. Michaels, I'm getting killed in taxes. Can you help me? I'm not a tax man, guys, but I do know gold and silver works, and it's great. Mr. Michaels, I have money in the bank. My money's not doing anything. Can you help me? Move to gold. Mr. Michaels, I have an old 401k. I have an old 403b that's sitting. It's doing nothing. Just sits there. Can you help me? Yes, move to gold. There's no other place to go. Your president's a massive fan. Your president is obsessed with gold. Your president's going to Fort Knox. There's talk that your president's going to reprice gold. The most astute givers to Trump give him gold. He decorated the Oval Office in all gold. He said no tariffs on gold. He brought in $100 million worth of gold from Venezuela. He has a solid 22-foot gold statue of himself at his golf course in Doral, Florida. There's a gold logo of him at an international airport. Shall I keep going, or does that prove to you he's about gold? If Trump reprices gold, he

makes a ton of money. So moving a retirement account into physical gold and silver is nothing but smart. Taking cash that you don't need to live on in the bank, don't put it in a CD. 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Now the gold and silver from the money in the bank is shipped to you. Now that gold and silver goes in your safe at home. Now it's shiny, it's beautiful, it's gorgeous. Nobody knows you have it except you and me. That's it. And I'll be quiet about it. Shh, don't tell anybody. Okay, you're going to have gold and silver in your safe at home. Now the gold and silver is growing. Now you're making money. And while it's growing, at the end of the year, guess what? There's no tax form because it's still in your safe. There's no tax form. It's sitting there growing. And if you sell it back to Golden Crest, still no tax form. So you make money, real money. You keep the money. You don't make money in something, get a tax form on it, go to your tax man, then you pay tax on that money you made, so you made nothing. Interest in the bank is a scam. It's a scam. It's a scam. The banks pay little. They make a lot of money holding on to your money. They pay little. Tax you, then you get a tax form on the little, then you pay tax on the little, and now you got nothing of the little that's left. It's nuts. It's cuckoo. If I'm in my 60s, which I am, I'm 64. You think I'm going to tie money up in the bank? What are they going to do for me? Give me 2%? That caller that called in this morning, she's up 19% in 6 weeks. 19%. That's nuts. That's because she's in gold. She's in silver. And guess what? Shh. It's private. Shh. Nobody knows about it, including your uncle. Shh. Nobody knows. It's private. That's how it should be. Good for her. Her husband passed away a year ago, and she was left in a financial pickle. And as I said before, I love pickles. Listen, Sunday mornings, I go to the farmer's market in Santa Clarita. There's a place called the Crazy Cucumber that's there. And they got pickles, all kinds of pickles, spicy pickles, bread and butter pickles, garlic pickles. They got pickles. They're in a pickle, man. They're in a pickle. But if you're in a financial pickle, or you want to avoid a financial pickle, move to gold. The 9 words every person should fear from the government. This is a quote of Ronald Reagan. He said, the 9 words people should fear are, knock, knock, we're here from the government and we're here to help you. Those are words you should fear. They will put you in a pickle. When you take your required distribution from your retirement account and you're in stocks, you're in a pickle. More and more people are finding they have to work longer. Well, that's because you're in paper. You're in stocks. Get out. Go to physical assets. Go to gold. 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I hope I'm making sense to you people, because you know what? When you hear Wells Fargo saying gold's going to double, you hear Bank of America saying gold's going to double, you hear Deutsche Bank calling for gold to 9,000 by the end of the year, you hear Goldman Sachs saying gold to 7,500. These people aren't stupid. It's one thing if one person said it. All these places.

businesses are saying it. JP Morgan, 10,000. What do all these people know? Wells Fargo, Bank of America, Deutsche Bank, Goldman Sachs, JP Morgan. What do they all know? You don't think Jamie Dimon, the head of JP Morgan, talks to Trump? Guaranteed he talks to Trump. You don't think the head of Wells Fargo and Bank of America and Deutsche Bank and Goldman Sachs don't have a phone line to the White House? Of course, Trump talks to the heads of these organizations. Of course. What do they know? 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Ladies and gentlemen, I'm Kenny Michaels. 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I'm the Brad Pitt of precious metals, the best-looking gold guy you'll ever meet in your life. Thank you for tuning into the show, and God bless. We'll see you next week. Bye-bye.

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From the highest of highs with Wild as Her.

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2: It's always sunny at Sunset Harbor. 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
0: Country.
1: TikTok. 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

the lowest of lows with Rocky Mountain Low. I'm sitting all alone in the cold, Rocky Mountain Low. 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

0: on our MLB draft special. It's Dansby Swanson, the shortstop for the Atlanta Braves, joining us. And it wasn't too long ago, Dansby was playing shortstop for Vanderbilt University. And his draft day was pretty amazing because not only was he selected to be the first overall pick in the draft, but he was also, just minutes before that, playing with his college teammates for a chance to go to the College World Series. Pretty crazy weekend, wasn't it, Dansby?
1: Ridiculous weekend. I told everybody you couldn't script it any better, just with how everything played out, with us winning and then, you know, the celebration and the whole draft and being able to be with these guys and the coaches and Price being there, and just, you know, the support is just unbelievable here. You know, everyone just wants the best for you, and it's kind of hard to fathom, you know, how much this baseball program means to the city and everything. So, special moment for everyone.

0: Andrew Swanson from the Atlanta Braves. There's more Country Festival coming up right after this.
1: Well, hey, everybody, it's Dolly, and I hope you'll visit my exhibit, Dolly Parton, Journey of a Seeker, at the Country Music Hall of Fame and Museum. 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
1: Okay, Monica, if you're done with olive oil, I cannot resist talking about guns. So here it is. 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However, if you ever wanted a handgun that is the closest thing to a Glock Generation 5 9mm, Shadow Systems is your gun. California says I have to have them sold prior to July 1, so come on in and get yours before it's too late. 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

0: I'll catch your fastball. It's James Paxton joining us. Your draft day. Do you remember like what you were doing? What was going on with you? Some guys are still playing. I don't know if you were at the time, but do you remember what was going on?
1: No, I was at home with my parents on the back porch. We were just kind of listening to it. Ended up being the Mariners, and we were all stoked because it was super close to home. And my parents were hopeful one day to be driving down to Seattle, making that short trip and coming to watch me play.
0: Yeah, that's a huge thing. I mean, the fact that it was the hometown team, and I mean, there's not a lot of professional sports that are, especially American sports, that are that big time there, but it couldn't have worked out any better, I suppose.
1: Definitely, yeah. It's a perfect situation for me.

0: 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Catch Robert every week with the biggest country hits and baseball's biggest stars. 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
4: Sorry. Tom Benson.

0: Stephen Duggar's joining us on Country Fastball. The 2015 draft, everybody's got different stories about what they were doing. Some guys are still playing. If you're playing college ball, you might be playing playoffs. Yeah. What was your story?
1: So we were out of regionals at that point, and I was just at home, and second day kind of came around, and that's where we thought, and, you know, and a couple rounds passed and nothing, so I was just hanging out, just chilling.
0: Nothing.
1: Yeah. Sixth round came around, and I got a call, and then signed, and then now we're off.
0: And here you are. So you were in a regional at the time? Or
1: we were out of regionals.
0: You were out.
1: Got knocked out of regionals. Yeah, I was just at home with my family.
0: Just trying to figure out what the next step was. So what was that like as far as what you heard beforehand? I mean, was that a pretty close guess what actually happened? Did you think you were going earlier or later? Or how did it unfold compared to what you envisioned it might happen?
1: Yeah, I mean, the draft, it's just such a, you just never know.
0: Right.
1: I mean, you know, there's so many different scenarios and things that can come up, and for whatever reason, felt like I had fell or whatever for whatever reason, but that is what it is. I mean, that was, the draft was just the start of a journey. It wasn't the end of an era. You start, the draft is where you get an opportunity to go play. And what you do with that opportunity ultimately dictates whether you're successful or whatever you have. So I just approached the draft as the Giants gave me an opportunity to go play, and something that I'm definitely forever grateful for. I mean, my dreams came true with this organization. I felt like I ended up in the right place, and, you know, I'm forever grateful, no doubt about it.

0: Hi, this is Carly Pierce. I'm on Country Fastball next.
1: Wouldn't it be great if life came with a remote control? 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

0: Justin Turner from the Los Angeles Dodgers, a seventh-round pick of the Reds in 2006 out of Cal State Fullerton, where he was surrounded by a lot of future major league talent.
1: Yeah, Kurt Suzuki. There was actually a few big leaguers on that team. Ricky Romero, Kurt Suzuki, Brett Pill was there, Vinny Pistano. So we had quite a few guys who got some time in the major leagues, and you know, it was a fun team to be on. Jason Windsor as well, who was a big part of winning that World Series.
0: Locked and loaded. When you have that many guys that get to the, eight guys that at least got a taste of the big leagues, that does not happen all the time.
1: Yeah, Blake Davis is another one. Played shortstop. So there's quite a few, and we had a lot of good players, and a lot of things went well for us in the second half of that season, but. The way we started, I think we were like 14 and 15 going into conference play, and things weren't all great going into conference. And then, I remember we had a team meeting, players only, and talked about accountability and holding each other responsible, and tightening some things up. And I think we went 19-2 in conference and ended up going on and winning the World Series.
0: That was it. I mean, sometimes those meetings work, sometimes they don't, but that, I guess, sounds like that one worked.
1: Yeah, that one definitely worked.

0: 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And here's part of what's ahead in the next hour of Country Fastball.
1: It's Trevor Story who's joining us.
2: Hear from people that, you know, you have a chance to go in the first round or, you know, the first couple rounds. And, you know, we thought I would go on the first day. And, you know, it got past the first round and we were kind of scared a little bit. We're talking to some teams here and there. And then, you know, we actually just came up on the team.

0: Adam Wainwright from the St. Louis Cardinals.
1: Back then we didn't have, it wasn't on TV and it wasn't that well automated, and so we listened to it on the internet. Picking at 29, Atlanta Braves select right-handed pitcher, and everybody kind of held their breath. Adam Wainwright from Glenn Academy, and everybody in my entire house and neighborhood and yard just erupted. Everybody was just sure that I was going to be, you know, joining Glavine and Smoltz and Maddox and those guys.
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0: On our MLB draft special of Country Fastball from the Seattle Mariners, Adam Frazier, a sixth-round pick of the Pittsburgh Pirates from Mississippi State, a squad unwittingly loaded with future big league all-stars.
1: It was impressive, yeah. I think, you know, we had 10 guys make it up, and shoot, there's five or six that are still active now that are playing really good baseball. So it's it was a lot of fun then. It's a lot of fun to follow along and cheer each other on now.
0: I mean, I'm thinking off the top of my head, there's at least three all-star guys that I'm thinking of, including yourself, right? I mean, Brandon Woodruff with Milwaukee, and then Kendall Graveman, who was, I think he was an all-star with your current team last year, right, with the Seattle Mariners.
1: Yeah.
0: There's at least three, right? Are there more?
1: Yeah, that's about right. Yeah, and then we got a few other guys that, you know, Hunter Renfroe, Chris Stratton, Jonathan Holder's with the Cubs now, is with the Yankees for a while. Yeah, I mean, the list is long.
0: It's amazing. People listening out there, that doesn't happen. I mean, maybe you get one big leaguer, you know, somebody gets a cup of coffee on a team that, you know, that gets to the show. But that many, just, I mean, you don't know anybody else that's had that kind of experience at any other program.
1: No.
0: I'm guessing.
1: No, I think it says a lot about Mississippi State itself.

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1: Well, hey, everybody, it's Dolly, and I hope you'll visit my exhibit, Dolly Parton, Journey of a Seeker, at the Country Music Hall of Fame and Museum. 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

0: That's Trevor Story, who's joining us. Your draft year was 2011, is that right?
1: That's right.
0: So what do you remember from your draft? Because, I mean, it's sort of evolved really more over the last, I'd say, 6-8 years, where finally baseball's kind of made it an event now, kind of like some of the other sports. But what do you remember, though, as far as what was going on with you, how early you were on certain teams' radars, whether it was the Rockies or other teams? What do you remember leading up to the...
1: Yeah, I just remember there was so much, you know, anticipation. You know, that's kind of the thing you dream about, you know, when you're a kid playing ball and hear from people that, you know, you have a chance to go in the first round or, you know, the first couple rounds, and you kind of base how you watch it or where you watch it off that. And, you know, we thought I would go on the first day, and, you know, it got past the first round, and we were kind of scared a little bit. We're talking to some teams here and there, and then, you know, we actually just came up on the TV, and, you know, we all just went crazy.
0: That's cool. So, I mean, it was what you thought it was going to be then? I mean, as far as the back and forth and what some of the other possibilities were, as far as the teams that, if you had to guess who was going to select you, was it kind of the way you thought it would unfold?
1: When you're going through the draft process, you kind of have some teams that, you know, they tell you that, you know, they really like you here, they really like you, you know, at a certain spot in the draft. And so you kind of see how it folds out, and, you know, who's picked who where, and, yeah, you know, it folded out great for me. I, you know,

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0: It is Trey Turner who's joining us. The draft is something that a lot of teams are talking about. You got drafted twice, once out of high school, once when you were in college at NC State. What do you remember from your draft day when you were at NC State?
1: Exciting and a little nerve-wracking at the same time. You know, it's not all fun not knowing where you're going to go. It's a little nerve-wracking to my, you know, I end up at this team and the whole money situation, everything like that. So, you know, luckily I got a chance to get picked fairly high and not have to worry about the money. But it was fun getting a chance to spend that moment with my friends and family. And we had a little party and watching on television. You know, I felt like I was on the phone the whole time with my agent, calling back and forth and seeing who was going to draft me. So it was a little nerve-wracking, but it was a lot of fun.
0: Leading up to that day, I mean, obviously as high as you went up, you know, you could at least eliminate some of the teams probably. How much of a surprise was it to go to San Diego for you, if at all?
1: You know, I knew they were really interested in me, so it wasn't as much a surprise. It was just more so if any team before them was going to pick me, because there was some interest, and you meet with basically all the teams and you can tell which ones like you, which ones don't. And I thought there was a few before San Diego that liked me that might take me, and they ended up passing on me, and it was great getting a chance to play for San Diego.
0: 2014 was also a big year for Kelsey Ballerini. She's on Country Fastball.

0: What's up? Maren Morris here. I'm on Country Fastball next.
1: Wouldn't it be great if life came with a remote control? 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

0: It's our draft day special of Country Fastball, visiting with Adam Wainwright from the St. Louis Cardinals. Do you remember your draft day? What was going on? Obviously, the thing is, it's evolved into like a mini holiday over the last few years. But what do you remember about being drafted, not by the team that you play for now?
1: I was drafted by the Atlanta Braves on June 5th, 2000. And I remember exactly where I was. I was sitting in my mother's house, 416 Cooper Avenue, with our entire neighborhood packed into our house and out in our yard and sitting in lawn chairs and just waiting and hoping and praying that back then we didn't have, it wasn't on TV and it wasn't that well automated. And so we listened to it on the internet and it was like a, you know, almost like a dial-up noise. And then it would be like picking at 29, Atlanta Braves select right-handed pitcher, and everybody kind of held their breath. Adam Wainwright from Glenn Academy, and everybody in my entire house and neighborhood and yard just erupted. Everybody was just sure that I was going to be, you know, joining Glavin and Smoltz and Maddox and those guys.
0: Yeah, sort of, right? I mean, yeah, maybe wore the same uniform at spring training for a little bit, but that was about it, huh?
1: Yeah, I was in spring training with them, and that was cool enough for me. I mean, those were all my idols and heroes growing up. I got to play with and against Chipper Jones in spring training and going forward into the big leagues, and same can be said for Tom Glavin and Maddox and all those guys. And got to play with Smoltz in St. Louis for a very short time and played a lot of golf with those guys. So, I mean, that's kind of the best of both worlds for me.

0: And that's about all the time we have for this week's edition of Country Fastball. 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On quality control, Michael J. Baird. And in athlete relations, Tim Hudson and Josh Johnson. 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

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From the highest of highs, where

0: 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I'm sitting all alone in the cold, Rocky Mountain Low. 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